Happy Labor Day weekend. It's JD from The Wolf. And while you're celebrating with family and friends this weekend and kind of looking back on the summer, we're throwing it back, playing some of your all-time favorites on our legendary

Happy Labor Day weekend. It's Amy from The Wolf. Just a reminder, calories don't count this weekend. So eat, drink, and be merry, and don't get arrested.

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2: He's a ranch hand in a pinch, man. 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

Hey, it's JD from The Wolf. Hope you're having a great Labor Day weekend. Remember, eat and drink as much as you want, and don't worry about the calories. Okay, maybe a little bit. Anyway, thanks for having The Wolf on.

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Hey, it's JD from The Wolf. Happy Labor Day weekend. The only holiday we celebrate work without having to work. Anyway, hope you're having fun with your family and friends this weekend. And thanks for having The Wolf on.

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1: 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The Wolf.

It's Harrison for the Wolf, and have a blast with the last unofficial weekend of summer. Hey, most importantly, crank the Wolf and enjoy Labor Day weekend.

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0: No matter how old you get, Labor Day weekend is a bummer. It's like the Sunday night of summer. At least it's a 3-day weekend. Thanks for spending the weekend with the Wolf.

It's Michelle from The Wolf, and this weekend will be legendary. Throw some extra burgers on the grill because we've invited Garth, Brooks and Dunn, Alan, Reba, George, Toby, Martina, and more of your favorites all weekend long.

Hey, what's going on? It's Jad from The Wolf. Is not wearing white after Labor Day still a thing? I don't even know why I'm asking. I don't think I own anything white. Anyway, enjoy Labor Day weekend with The Wolf.

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0: Kevin Ashley. I'm Jody Valens. So I was talking with Luke Bryan. First time you heard country and she knows it, what were your thoughts?
1: Well, I think the first thing I heard was big old summer fun. And, you hear about boys and their pride about how their country a lot of times, but it was really fun hearing, uplifting girls and letting them be proud of being country and what, I just felt like this would be a great song for the summer, and I felt like a lot of people would really respond to this.
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Here in Mexico on Cafe Nashville, I am Jody Vallon. So Howard and Suze Rubin up in New York, they actually bought a house and renovated it to the tune of about $2 million, all for their dog Buster. Here's the thing, all the dog-friendly upgrades, now they're going to sell and move back to Florida. $2 million for the dog. Lainey Wilson on Cafe Nashville, 4x4 by you. I'm the

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I am Jody Vallon, sponsored by Sony Music. Here's Luke Combs. It's Be By You, already a number one song on Cafe Nashville.

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0: grade. I was always B's, and I got my first C in science. And that night, I was playing a show, a little bluegrass show in East Tennessee, and it just so happens Peyton Manning and Kenny Chesney showed up to that show. And I got to meet Kenny for, like, a blip. I was with my dad, and we got to walk up, take a picture with him. And my dad asked Kenny, he's like, hey, if you could give any advice to my son, like, what would it be? And by the way, he just got his first C today, and he thinks he's going to be a country music singer and school doesn't matter. And Kenny was like, well, school does matter, but learn how to write songs. And so I didn't go to college, didn't stay in school, but I learned how to write the songs part.
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0: You're listening to Cafe Nashville.

Justin Moore on Cafe Nashville. I am Jody Valens. So after Fish Hunt Golf Drink came out from Luke Bryan, he caught significant flack. Social media critics saying he wrote it with AI. And then he said, no. Riley Green and I were going to get together, and he's the one that came up with the title. Of course, now Riley's like, don't associate me like that, Luke. Here's Riley Green.

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0: time zone am I on? What country am I in?
1: It doesn't matter. It's 5 o'clock somewhere.
0: It's always on 5 in Margaritaville, come to think of it.
1: Yeah, I heard that.
0: You've been there, haven't you?
1: Yes, sir.
0: I've seen your boat there.

Kevin Nash. Well, I am Jody Vallon, brought to you by Big Loud Records. This is Hardy with Eric Church, Morgan Wallen, and Tim McGraw. It's MacArthur on Cafe Nashville.

his heart. Corey Kent on the Wolf in Cafe Nashville. I'm Jody Vallon, brought to you by Sony Music. This is Luke Combs. It's Be By You on Cafe Nashville.

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1: Kane Brown on Cafe Nashville. I am Jody Vallon. So he's now delayed his next album until probably March release. He feels like the project needs more time to get just right with the set of tunes. And of course, he initially planned to release that back in July, then again in October, delaying it for a second time. Bailey Zimmerman here, Chevy Silverado on Cafe Nashville. Wow.

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1: Consider this one the newest little wolfie in the den. 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

Must be doing something right. On Cafe Nashville, I am Jody Vallon. So from the creator of Star Wars movie franchise comes another galactic-looking museum. Right now, it's going to be open to the public as of September 22nd at Exposition Park. It's the Lucas Museum of Narrative Art. It's out of this world. Tucker Wedmore on Cafe Nashville. I know.

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1: This is New Music Discovery. Blake Shelton. Let him in anyway.
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I am Jody Vallon. 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

Jason Aldean on Cafe Nashville. I am Jody Vallon. So Zach John King didn't set out to make his debut album all at once. He actually took a lot of time to write a bunch of different songs. I'm What You Get is the name of it. 20 tracks. It's out now. And of course, he starts his tour October 1st in Indianapolis.

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Kevin Ashville, I am Jody Valenzo. The Chicago Cubs launched a scripted rom-com series titled Nine Innings to Love. It premiered on TikTok last Friday. Make sure you check it out. Is it any good? 17 short episodes, nine innings. Here's Hudson Westbrook painted you pretty on Cafe Nashville. There's a

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Green M&Ms only, and certain things they have to have backstage. 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I love it. It's just bread, peanut butter, and jelly. Through the years, they've added beer and whiskey, but that's just for really everybody else, right? Here's Nate Smith. Fix What You Didn't Break on Cafe Nashville. 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
1: Kevin Angel, I am Jody Valens of Manhattan in New York City is now declared Dolly Parton Appreciation Day on 9/25, honoring her iconic song, 9 to 5, and her contributions to entertainment. The proclamation also celebrating her philanthropy, including the Imagination Library, 300 million free books given to kids all across the country. And I'm

Burnett. That's Tucker Wetmore on Cafe Nashville and The Wolf. I'm Jody Vallon. So Lionel Messi now has retired from international play. Yes, he retired from the Argentina national team at the age of 39. Who will take his place? John Morgan, it's Kid Myself on Cafe Nashville. We young.

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Kane Brown on Cafe Nashville. I am Jody Vallon. So Florida Georgia Line inching closer to a 2027 tour announcement. They sent a message out to their mailing and text list to their fans. 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Luke Combs, it's BYU. 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

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Check out my new song, Straight for the Heart. Give me a damn good reason. If you're leaving, better leave a scar. Straight for the Heart is about

0: 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My new song, Straight for the Heart, is available everywhere now.
1: 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It's Josh Ross, and this is my new song, Hate How You Look.
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1: Happy Labor Day weekend. It's JD from The Wolf. And while you're celebrating with family and friends this weekend and kind of looking back on the summer, we're throwing it back, playing some of your all-time favorites on our legendary Labor Day weekend

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2: 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Now, here's your host, journalist, broadcaster, and longtime community advocate, Jack Heath.
3: 11 years ago, Denise Robert was just, I think, walking in the north end of Manchester. She was well thought of. People in the media world knew her. She worked, I think, at the time, the New Hampshire Union Leader, and just shot and killed. And we have a great, great member of the Attorney General's Office who's going to update us in a few moments on that case, and maybe you can help. But we've had so many stories of the Attorney General's Office on the consumer side, these settlements that are going to benefit New Hampshire. You have no idea. Most recently was an opioid piece that the Attorney General, John Formella, had personally worked on for, I think, over a year. We just had this big Meta settlement you may have heard about. So let's start with the Attorney General. He's not nice enough to be in our studios this morning. I call him the General. General, thanks for being here.
4: Absolutely. Thanks for having me, Jack.
3: You know, this Meta settlement, and I don't know, I mean, I can't even imagine. There's probably a couple hundred lawyers in that case.
4: Yeah.
3: And with the settlement amount, I don't think I would have minded being one of the attorneys privately to get that little bonus. But I'm kidding. I don't want to break down the case because you can do that better than me. But the public will remember there was this case brought against the social media giant Zuckerberg, Meta, the owners of Facebook, for basically getting young kids addicted to crap that is bad for them. I mean, I'm just cutting to the chase. And he was going to go and have this case, and all of a sudden, I think, record-setting settlement. So the question is, what does that mean for New Hampshire? And thanks for being in here.
4: Absolutely. Thanks for having me, Jack. This is part of a larger effort that we've been engaged in to hold social media companies

0: He's accountable for designing features that addict kids and designing features that harm kids and misleading the public about what they've done. So this settlement that we reached last week, as you said, it's a historic moment in this effort. It's a significant moment. We have a lot of work to do, but there's going to be some significant benefits for New Hampshire. Up to $224 million for youth mental health initiatives.
1: Just for New Hampshire.
0: Just for New Hampshire.
1: $250 million.
0: Yeah, $158 million guaranteed, but potentially up to $224 million over the next 10 years.
1: Now, how do we... I'm sorry to laugh at serious Attorney General, so I apologize, but I'm just thinking, sometimes I have fun at like the state of Maine's expense, because it's amazing how money goes into that Augusta legislature and it just gets lost. So that's just me. But I don't think that happens in New Hampshire. How can we ensure that a couple hundred million dollars, a ton of money, comes in and is directed towards the right programs versus, you know, just sort of just because money, you know, it's amazing when money's on the table, there's a lot of people that show up to claim it.
0: Yep, absolutely.
1: How do we police it?
0: It's going to take a lot of careful thought and planning. Now, at the Department of Justice, we don't appropriate money. The decisions will be up to the governor and the legislature, but we'll be an important voice in the discussion. But we're going to have to get the right stakeholders at the table and really think about how we use this money to enhance our efforts.
1: Wow. Now, Attorney General Formella, you just did a case on the opioid side.
0: Yep.
1: And what was the number there that came to New Hampshire from the settlement?
0: We've had close to $300 million that will be coming to New Hampshire over the next 10 to 15 years.
1: Wow.
0: Yep.
1: In increments?
0: Yeah, probably... $12 to $15 million a year, and it goes into a trust fund. The opioid money goes into a trust fund. We may do something similar for some of the meta money, but that remains to be seen.
1: That's a lot to decide, I guess, because how do you – it's not probably good to overly go through it all at once.
0: Right.
1: But there's so many wonderful nonprofits out there
0: yep.
1: that could benefit from, you know, even $100,000. I mean, I think of like – is it – J-Doc, help me out in Rochester. Is it Hope on Havens Hill? There are just these wonderful nonprofits, maybe not directly on addiction, but they do a lot. So this is that's pretty amazing. Do you think this meta case, how long were you working on at the state?
0: This was really a five-year effort, two years of investigation, 3 years of litigation. And one big thing that I want to highlight is the work we did with other AGs and the money we were able to get for New Hampshire that really, where we punched above our weight. We got a
1: explain that.
0: We got a disproportionate share for New Hampshire because we were a leader in this effort. We were on the negotiation committee, the allocation committee. We brought
1: so
0: our
1: you own. Worked on this national settlement for years.
0: Yes,
1: and your
0: we
1: office.
0: Brought yes, and we brought our own case in New Hampshire, but we also worked with our fellow AGs, and we were able to negotiate a bigger amount of money for New Hampshire than a lot of other states got when you look at their population.
1: You're getting pretty proficient at this.
0: That's we're trying to do that. We're trying to do that to benefit
1: now,
0: the state.
1: I don't understand how these things work, but. Does the settlement, because what was the settlement amount again, or what were they seeking in damages, the case, Ameta?
0: There was no specific number. We were seeking pretty high amounts of civil penalties, though, under the consumer protection.
1: But, and what was the settlement that this $200 million is part of? What was the number again? I forget.
0: The total number billion? Nationwide was about $18
1: billion. So call that almost $20 billion
0: yep.
1: Meta settled.
0: Yep.
1: So that means them and they and their shareholders decided, however they're going to fund this, that $18 billion was worth settling versus fighting this in court
0: yeah.
1: all the way.
0: Yes. Well,
1: $18
0: billion. $18 billion. And what happened, Jack, and this is important, is that we got to the point where we had trials lined up over the next 2 years. So Meta looked at this. They fought us in pretrial litigation. They mostly lost.
1: Wow.
0: And when trial was upon them, they finally came to the table and engaged in productive discussions. So we're looking to do that with other social media platforms.
1: So little old Live Free or Die New Hampshire took on a giant really in this. This is a great story. Well, kudos to you and thank you. And just real quickly, so they settled here on this case. And what was the original state it was being filed in? What was the state, the Meta case?
0: Well, the multi-state case was filed in California, but we filed our own case here in New Hampshire.
1: So they settled. And you're one of the main states. That's
0: yep.
1: great. Okay. What's to stop some? Can some other family 6 months from now still file a similar suit? Or is that blocked now from the settlement because they're going to do this or this or this to change this?
0: No, that was a big part of this case. We did not release claims for anyone other than the state. So municipalities could still sue or parents or families could still sue.

0: The only claims we released here were the state's claims.
1: So I'm not the attorney you are, but if you're the Meta corporate attorneys and you settled in this one case and someone in Nevada comes in next week or Maine or Connecticut and files another one, what's their defense? Well, since that other case we settled, we put all these things in place and we no longer do it, so therefore you have no claim, and then they fight it, but someone can sue them and they keep, how do they stay in business? I mean, it seems like this could go on forever.
0: Yeah, well, these cases are hard to bring, right? So these are big cases. They involve a lot of
1: work. You mean
0: work.
1: To get that far?
0: Yeah.
1: All right.
0: All
1: right, so we're going to have a colleague of yours talk about a Manchester. Thank you for that. Big story. When will that start to trickle in, that money for, you know, to kind of help combat the problem?
0: We'll get the first payment in about 30 days, and then we'll get one payment every year on January 15th for the next 9 years.
1: Wow. Thanks again, Attorney General John Formel. We're talking about that big Meta settlement. Introduce our colleague here. I've had him on before, but Denise Robert.
0: Yep.
1: It's a well-known homicide case out of the state's largest city. She was very well thought of, very nice person, seemingly, I'll just say it, harmless to everyone, because I remember her. I met her in the media business. It's been a long time, so we're going to hear from one of your prosecutors.
0: Yeah, this is Ben Agati, our homicide chief. He does excellent work.
1: He's got the name for it, too, right?
0: Yeah.
1: It sounds almost like a good Sopranos episode.
0: Yeah, the name fits the role.
1: Ben Agati. It's like the judge. Mr. Agati, do you have anything further? Hey, real quick, it's not on our docket, but I do what I do on my show. Have you watched it all? Have you been too busy, the Lindsey Clancy case in Mass, just because of the precedents, the dynamics at work? Because we did have that case in Madbury, New Hampshire, a year ago, August, the Long family. Mm-hmm. Different, but, you know, a mom killed her family except for one of her kids. You know?
0: I have followed it. It is an absolutely tragic case.
1: Yeah, it seems to me it's going to be hard to get 12 jurors to get a unanimous decision, but I'm not you.
0: Yeah.
1: Doesn't that seem like a tall order?
0: It's hard to imagine the discussions that are going on in that jury room.
1: Because am I right, General? It takes one person to stay there and say, yep, I don't agree with you, 11, so you know, you can look at me all day long and throw spitballs at me, but I don't agree, and that's it, right?
0: Yep. Yeah, especially right in a case like this.
1: All right. We're going to come back with what's your title now? Senior Assistant Attorney General? Or?
2: Yep, just the same. Senior Assistant Attorney General.
1: Ben Agati, talking about the Denise Robert case. So if you're out there and this rings a bell, we want you to think a little bit. And Ben is going to talk about the case, what would help them solve it. It's been too long, 11 years, right?
2: That's right.
1: All right. The person we're going to talk about was murdered 11 years ago in Manchester, New Hampshire, Denise Robert. From all estimates, a very well thought of person in the community. I think at the time of her murder, she was working in the marketing or sales side of media at the New Hampshire Union Leader. And she was just myself as a former TV person in the media community, knew of her, nothing but positive things to say. And then all of a sudden, Ben Agati is the or a senior assistant attorney general who's in with the attorney general who's been, I guess, handling this case from the state's point of view, trying to solve it. All I remember is hearing she was shot one, I don't even know if it was morning or afternoon, just simply walking in the north end of Manchester, like people take a walk this time of year, just walking. Someone, I think, Ben, and thanks for being here, you know, drove by and shot her to death. And it's the weirdest thing. And someone knows something out there, so let's try to solve this. Thanks, Ben Agati, for what you do, and refresh us, tell us where you're at and what we can do to help.
2: Oh, thank you, Jack, for having me on, and really, thank you very much for having me on today, because we are just 2 days after the anniversary of when Denise was murdered. She was murdered on August 30th, 2015, and it is incredibly frustrating for investigators and for, obviously, members of our family and the community to still hear, be 11 years later, and we don't know who did this, why they did this, and she's just out for a walk on a Sunday evening.
1: Was it an evening?
2: You're right. It's just about 9 o'clock that the 911 call came in to Manchester Police, and they responded to the intersection of Carpenter and Ray Streets. And I know you know where that is.
1: Mm-hmm.
2: You kind of have two downhill-facing streets, heading a little east, heading a little south, converging.
1: Don't assume that, Ben. I rely on that Google Map thing pretty well these days. My truck, it just pops up. No, seriously. Where are you? We just had cold case chief in here for the attorney general's office. This super job he does. Mm-hmm. Going over a bunch of cases, but this one in particular, where are you at?

0: if you're like a police officer or a chief, you obviously don't have enough to go get a warrant or you would have done it. Are you cold, lukewarm? Are there people out there that know something? Do you feel this can be solved?
1: This case is very unique because it, and maybe only one other one, has this sort of age but hasn't been cold yet. We've still gotten tips.
0: Now, how is that classification made?
1: That usually has around a six-month time period where there are no additional tips to come in and there's no follow-up to be done.
0: So that if there's activity around it, you don't call it cold?
1: Correct.
0: The track hasn't gone cold?
1: Absolutely.
0: Like dormant? Okay.
1: Has not been cold. We haven't had that period of no movement, no action, and nothing to do to be able to get it to an area where we would call it a cold case.
0: Okay, so all I remember on this, and maybe there's something wrong with me in a good or bad way on my memory, probably a good thing. I just remember stuff, especially cases that I had covered in the media, homicides in three states like WCVB. I still remember the Stewart case. I just remember details. So in the Robert case, I wasn't a reporter on it. I had my talk show, but I remember talking about it because I knew her. Mm-hmm. And all I remember was a pickup truck was seen in and around the area, and that it seemed to get hot for a while, a guy in a pickup truck, and then it stopped. Do you have any specific things that might tickle someone's memory to say, and then tell us how they can contact you, to call, go to a website? Is there anything in particular that someone should refresh their memory? Because you know how it works. You're the pro, not me. But your head of your unit said this. Sometimes the smallest of things that you may have never shared, that you might have overheard at a cookout or a bar or a high school friend, might be helpful here. So do you have any little specific that someone should try to remember of something they saw, things like that?
1: I think it's two parts, Jack. Number one, of course, anybody who was there in that area around that intersection, we've heard rumors of a red pickup truck. I can't tell you the number of red pickup trucks that the Manchester Police Department has tracked down, but that has not panned out yet. The big thing that we're looking for, the thing that we're hoping people are hearing us today, you and I talk about this, is the idea of somebody who knows what happened, who knows the people that were there, and finally has the courage to come forward. This case is not going to get solved with physical evidence. It's going to get solved with testimony, and that means somebody's got to come forward.
0: Do you feel, Ben Agati, with the Attorney General's Office and Attorney General John Formello, it's an honor to have you both here in studio. I always like to ask this question because the public probably wants to know. I've been told by state police, detectives who work these cases, very rarely when someone's killed is it a stranger in the night. It most often is someone the person may have known, some contact. Too often, this is pathetic and sad, but sometimes it may be a relative. It could be someone close to the victim, but yet the movies and the TV shows are some stranger comes in the night, and it can happen. But I've been told by most detectives that these things usually are closer to home than people think. True or false?
1: That is absolutely true. The vast majority of cases that we have in this state, there's some sort of domestic relationship or at least knowledge between the person who committed the crime and the victim of the crime. Right now, we have gone through all of the known relationships that Denise had with others, and it's all panned out for nothing. So we're left with that frightening prospect that this may be a random act.
0: Yeah, and you know, it's interesting because I've often said this too, and maybe I've been around folks like you too long, so I get a little bit realistic, that even in a neighborhood, even in stories you hear, you never know what's going on down the street or next door. You have no idea what some people are dealing with or who they might know. You think you know, but you really don't, right? Everyone's individual. You have no idea who's in their life or why. Am I right or wrong?
1: That's correct. And you also don't know what the different stressors they might be under. We've seen a variety of different things that only come to light after the fact. We're hoping that the person who's got information here has that stressor at the time that's now gone, that they've got the courage to finally come forward and say what they knew. Maybe the relationship broke up with somebody. Maybe they're not afraid anymore. Maybe they're not young and immature anymore. They're now an adult and they're ready to do the right thing.
0: Is there a chance this one was totally random? Just someone drove by and say, hey, it's going to be fun to do this. Let's just take a shot at this person.
1: It happens very rarely in the United States, but that's still on the table. That is a possibility.
0: Okay, Benegatti, how can someone out there, anonymously or in person, what's the process? How can they help you?
1: The best thing they can do, and they can call the Manchester Crime Line. The number is 603-624-4040. Manchester Crime Line has a reward that's standing, $10,500 for tips that lead to an arrest and a conviction of whoever did this. And I know at least as of a year ago, the family had their own separate reward that they were advertising. They've been good partners in keeping Denise's name out there in the public.
0: The number again?
1: 603, of course, 624-4040.
0: 624-4040, Manchester Crime Line.
1: Absolutely.
0: And the only other question, how old was Denise when she was killed?
1: Denise was 62 years. She was still...
0: 11 years ago, 2 days ago.
1: Yep. Incredibly active. Outdoor enthusiast, hiker, mountain climbing, was just out for a
0: walk. She was a character. I remember her coming into the station at the time, you know, having something to sell or market, you know, from her media. I mean, I remember her. I didn't know her real well, but I remember her.
1: Like you said, Jack, there's not anybody I've met so far that has a bad story about her or had a bad impression of her.
0: Let me just ask you this, and this is a strange question, but I have to ask it. I was told once by a really seasoned, good, like, state police detective, Jack, it's not like the movies or TV shows. If someone wants to kill someone, and they're that diabolical and sick or weird, and they don't tell anyone about it, and they don't leave any evidence, unless they cooperate at some point or someone turns them in, it's pretty hard to solve that murder. True or false?
1: Without physical evidence, without a witness, without testimony, it's almost impossible to prove a crime.
0: And we talked about this. J-Dog, you got to help me. In that Concord case, was it the head of the Cole case talked about in Concord? Was it Tippy McBride, her nickname?
1: Yep, Shirley McBride.
0: Shirley, was that J-Dog? Right near us, yes, in this building was a young gal, right? Left their sister's apartment, killed.
1: Yes.
0: How does a person live 11 years? Let's assume they're not a serial killer. Let's just say this was one reason, one for whatever demented reason they took this person's life. How do they live a normal life for years after that and not crack or tell someone? You must have seen cases. How do they do that?
1: Sometimes it's a person who has incredible shame about what they've done and they've buried it down. We've all known people that for one reason or another, they push something down. Sometimes, very rarely, you get the person who just has no conscience. It doesn't happen very often in New Hampshire, thanks be to God, but out there.
0: And then the last thing is, have you ever had cases, Ben, when you solve the case and you go and you knock on the door and you tell the person, we know you did it, turn around, you're under arrest? Did they ever just almost relieved in a weird way they knew the day would come or not?
1: I can think of a couple different cases where a person might have been interviewed by police, finally admitted what they knew, and you just saw them give that sigh, and they breathe easy because it comes out. And it does feel better.
0: All right, Denise Robert, 11 years ago, the crime line number one more time.
1: 624-4040.
0: And you know the number from memory. Thank you, Ben. Thank you, Attorney General Formella.
2: 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Conversations that connect New Hampshire. Let's get back to today's discussion.
0: September Suicide Prevention Month. I personally, our guests may not agree with me or our experts. They might. I think every month should be Suicide Prevention Month, especially for our veterans. But we have the acting director of the Manchester VA, Julie Vos, joining us. We have a great suicide prevention coordinator, Tina Hunt, is joining us as well. Good morning, Julie.
3: Good morning, Jack. Good morning to your listeners. Yes, this is our top clinical priority, as it should be, in the VA, preventing suicide amongst our veterans. You know, you and I, we've talked about this. We will continue to talk about this because I think it's just one of the most important things to normalize and discuss and talk about. So we know that suicide doesn't have any single cause. So you really can't have one single approach, right, to preventing it. But Prevention is possible, and that's the word we want everyone to know and understand. Especially, we find prevention's most possible with veterans if we can get them engaged in the system before they experience a crisis. So enrollment and engagement has been proven to help prevent and decrease the numbers. So we always pause in September to recognize Suicide Prevention Month, and so I'm super happy to be able to bring Ms. Tina Hunt here to the show. And she can talk to us about everything that they do. We've got a great, robust suicide prevention program. So, Tina, meet Jack.
0: Thank you, Tina.
4: Hi, Jack.
0: Thank you for what you do on the social worker side. Tina, let me start with the numbers to wake people up. Phil Taub has been a regular contributor on my show, and he's a big veteran advocate. And he talks about how many veterans here in New Hampshire and New England you know, every week or two will take their life, and you don't hear about it unless you know the family or it's your neighbor or you know the veteran or you're the brother or sister or parents. You know, we've had recently a leading member of the New Hampshire State Police take his own life, a veteran, and no one really, you know, maybe someone saw it coming. But the point is it happens too much with our veterans. It's a silent tragedy that no one sounds the alarm on. I'm not saying you have a great program, they want to hear about it. But how many people, how many veterans a day? Because I think the number's lower than the accurate. Phil Taub tells me it's 40, and the numbers will show it's, you know, mid-20s, you know, 20-something veterans every day in America will take their own life. What are the numbers, Tina?
4: So, actually, thankfully, it is a little bit lower than that. It's about 17.5, and that's from our 2023 census. The number has been going down steadily, which is a really great sign that suicide prevention is working.
0: Mm-hmm. And what Julie talked about the program you oversee and you have robust, and tell us about all the things you're trying to do and actually doing.
4: So one of our things is that we have a suicide prevention training, so VA Save, and we just added in our lethal means safety training, which is CALM. And lethal means is kind of the items that someone might use in a suicide attempt. And so we're promoting, safe storage to create that time and distance, which has been shown to really reduce suicide risk.
0: Yeah. How do we get the word out? And, you know, I mentioned earlier, and you can tell me the phone number. People don't know. I have a theory, Tina and Julie, that, you know, even a young kids in a household, and this is a good thing, they know 911. They know if there's a medical emergency or someone falls on a ladder in the house, they're going to call 911. I mean, a 10-year-old kid can do it, and they know the number for a medical emergency. But do we know the number well enough, and how do we reach people for mental health episode emergencies?
4: Yeah, so we actually changed to a very similar number to 911. It's now 988. That is the general crisis and suicide line for the public. But there is a special version of it for veterans. So when you call 988, you just press 1, mm-hmm. and you are sent to the veteran crisis line. And again, that is for crisis and, you know, suicide prevention as well. So you don't need to be suicidal to call the veteran crisis line. And so I would really promote people calling that if they are concerned about a veteran in their life or if they are a veteran themselves that is in crisis.
0: And how do you reach a person or a veteran for family members and caregivers? What signs should you look for to know that they are actually not doing well?
4: Oh, great question. So one of the things is if they're withdrawing from a lot of family events or you're not hearing from them as often, maybe there's a change in behavior. So maybe they've been a person that's been very reliable or very safety conscious for a lot of their lives, and suddenly they're making a lot of really reckless decisions. If they're not sleeping as much or they're sleeping a lot, they're not eating as much or they're eating a lot more, if maybe they're angrier than usual or they're sadder than you've seen them in the past, Really, a lot of changes of behavior is a very good indicator that someone might be thinking about suicide.
0: And what about new ways and new therapies of treating and working with veterans on the social and, occupational therapy front?
4: So we have a lot of therapies. I mean, our mental health system is so robust at the VA. We have a lot of focus on PTSD, which is something that a lot of veterans that do have suicidal thoughts suffer from. And so we have a lot of therapies and a lot of clinicians that are very focused on PTSD. Also, anxiety, depression, if there's maybe some military sexual trauma in their past, we also have a very good coordinator for that. Our IPV, so our intimate partner violence team, is very robust. So we have, the gamut of mental health help at the VA. So please, please, please reach out if you are experiencing any of that. We want to help you.
0: And then I just always like to ask, Julie, when one of your great team members joins us here, Good Morning Hampshire, the Pulse and H, from the Manchester VA, Tina, what brought you to the VA? How long have you been doing this? And thank you for what you do.
4: So I've been at the VA for 4 years. I do this for my dad, an Air Force veteran. He's my hero, and I hope he's listening right now. He's had his mental health struggles that I've worked with him on, and I do this for him.
0: Yeah, interesting. I appreciate that. Julie, any final comments or words? And 988, press 1 if you're a veteran for any mental health episode or needs. Any final thoughts, Julie?
3: My final thought is this is all of our jobs, right? It's our jobs to raise awareness and encourage everyone to take the time to learn more about suicide prevention. So I ask all of your listeners to take this as your job as well, and just watch out for each other.
0: All right. Thank you, Tina. Thank you, Julie Vos, Acting Director, Manchester VA. Thank you.
3: Thank you, Jack.
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2: Step away from the Honey List. 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
0: Thanks for spending the weekend with the Wolf.

Happy Labor Day weekend. It's Amy from The Wolf. 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
0: Labor Day is here. 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Thanks for spending the weekend with The Wolf.

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It's Michelle from The Wolf, and I don't know about you, but I'm not ready to say goodbye to summer yet. Cheers to a fun, safe, and happy Labor Day weekend.

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Mr. Colin Ray, kicking off another edition of your Country Legend Sunday. Good Sunday morning to you, Wolf Country. I'm Hayes, jumping in for another three-hour session of time travel through the magic of legendary country songs that are at least 20 years or older. Like this one, Jerry Reed. This is Bandit, 1977. Let's hop in the Trans Am and take a ride.

Hey, it's Michelle, back with more fun, laughs, and your favorite country with the Wolf Wake Up Crew. 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

0: Miss Skeeter Davis from 1959 on your Country Legend Sunday. Am I that easy to forget? And that's just one of the many great legendary songs you're going to hear over the next few hours as we jump into the first hour of your Country Legend Sunday, brought to you by Jaguar Auto. 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Now we're going to do a little decade hopping. Basically, if the songs are 20 years or older, I tend to go back as far as the late 40s, and then we work our way all the way up to 2006. But we hop around from decade to decade. We got a plenty of hopping to do. So stick around. We're going to get some Porter and Dolly in the mix. I'm going to be doing Dolly song one per hour this week just because she's still in my system. And we're going to get some George Strait also this hour, Carrie Underwood, Billy Crash Craddock, and more. So stick around.
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They're diamonds. They're legendary songs of life. It's Country Legend Sunday with Hayes on The Wolf.

One of the many wonderful duets that Porter Wagoner and Dolly Parton did together back in the day. That one from 1967 is The Last Thing on My Mind on your Country Legends Sunday. And of course, next hour, we'll have another Dolly song for you as we head out to 1988 with Mr. Keith Whitley. 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
1: It's like a smooth bourbon voice or something like that. Here's George Jones, 1974, and We Can Make It on your Country Legends Sunday. Now, we're going to jump up 30 years from 1974 to 2004 with another George. Why not, right? 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

0: Yeah. From the man that brought you 16 tons, that's Tennessee Ernie Ford. Shotgun Boogie from 1950 on your Country Legend Sunday, which is brought to you by Jagira Auto at 968 Laconia Road in Tilton. 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Now, we're going to, we still got a little bit of hour number one left before we head into the second hour of your Country Legend Sunday. So coming up, we got some ladies that are going to step up to the mic, more or less. Miss Carrie Underwood and some Shania, too. And much, much more of your Country Legend Sunday songs.
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Miss Carrie Underwood from 2006 and Before He Cheats on your Country Legends Sunday. Now we're going to head out to 1995 with another little lady named Shania Twain. Well, if you're not in it for love, I'm out of here. Country Legends Sunday.

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1: 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We are Country.

is Marty Stewart and his fabulous superlatives. Kicking off your second hour of your Country Legends Sunday. That's Sundown in Nashville from 2003. As we embark into the second hour, well, let's head over to 1991 with Conway Twitty and I Couldn't See You Leaving on your Country Legends Sunday.

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They're diamonds. They're legendary songs of life. 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

0: Oh, you go, Hank. Hank Williams Sr. from 1950 with Nobody's Lonesome for Me on your Country Legend Sunday. Yes, indeed, where you get all the legendary songs that are at least 20 years or older. That one, of course, coming back from the golden age, 1950. And all the way up to about 2006. We'll make a stop at every decade. 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Now, we're coming back with some Terry Clark. We got some Alan Jackson this hour. And before the hour is out, some Johnny and Jamie and much, much more. So stick around for more Country Legend Sunday.
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Mr. Alan Jackson from 1998 and right on the money on your Country Legends Sunday. Now I'm going to pull another Dolly song out of my hat, my magic Dolly hat here from 1970. This is the title track from her album Joshua, where she meets an ornery gent who, is easily tamed. And why wouldn't you be when it comes to Dolly? Country Legends Sunday.

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Oh, and there he stood in the door of that shack and his beard and his hair was long and black and he was the biggest man I'd ever seen. 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

0: From 1978's When I Dream album, that of course is Crystal Gayle on your Country Legend Sunday, where you get legendary country songs every Sunday from 7 a.m. to 10 a.m. right here, Wolf Country, and I'm glad you're here with me. And before I forget, I hope you're all having a great Labor Day weekend with family and friends while you're kicking back this morning, listening to the legendary songs. Everybody's got that little extended day off, so I hope you take advantage of it and have some fun. All right, we're going to have some more fun with some legendary songs. We still got a little bit of hour number two left to go before we head into the third and final hour. And it's all brought to you by Jaguar Auto, by the way, this Country Legend Sunday show, where the songs are at least 20 years or older. 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All right, coming up, we got some Jamie, we got some Johnny, and it's going to be good.
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16: 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These songs aren't old relics that collect dust. They're diamonds. They're legendary songs of life. It's Country Legend Sunday with Hayes on The Wolf.

Here's Jamie Johnson taking it back to 02 with They Call Me Country on your Country Legend Sunday. Now, we're going to head over to Sam Phillips Studio. Yeah, the Sun Studio. 1956 with Johnny Cash and There You Go, Johnny. The mic is yours.

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Yeah, there goes Sarah Evans, Suds in a Bucket, on your Country Legend Sunday, kicking off your third and final hour of your Country Legend Sunday show, where the songs are at least 20 years or older, like this one from 1978, and two more bottles of wine from Emmylou.

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0: Dwight Yoakam taking it back to 1997 from the Under the Covers album, the Them/Van Morrison song, Here Comes the Night, on your Country Legends Sunday. Yeah, great cover version of that. And there's plenty more of these legendary songs to play as we just get into the third and final hour of your Country Legends Sunday, where you get songs that are at least 20 years or older. 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I was just going to say, you could also head over to 968 Laconia Road in Tilton. Whatever floats your boat, they'll be able to take care of you when it comes to a quality used car. All right, Garth coming up this hour. We get some Neil, we get some David Ball, and yeah, we're going to do another duet with Porter and Dolly. Stick around.
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one and only Webb Pierce from 1954 and Slowly on your Country Legends Sunday. All right, we're going to hit the road with Willie via 1980 Country Legends Sunday.

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that wank. Neil McCoy from 1994 and Wink on your Country Legend Sunday. So we head out to 1981 with Eddie Rabbit. A little advice for all you guys out there. Go step by step. Country Legend Sunday.

These songs aren't old relics that collect dust. They're diamonds. They're legendary songs of life. It's Country Legend Sunday with Hayes on The Wolf.

0: Here's another one from the Mom record stash. That's someone I used to know, just someone I used to know from 1970. Porter Wagoner and Dolly Parton, of course, on your Country Legend Sunday show that has now come to an end. Yes, it's the part where I say goodbye, but I'll throw a couple more in before the top of the hour. I want to remind you, of course, these legendary songs that are at least 20 years or older are brought to you by Jaguar Auto, 968 Laconia Road in Tilton. They've got some great vehicles in stock. You can start shopping now at jaguarauto.net, or if you're taking a ride, 968 Laconia Road in Tilton is the place to be. All right, now I want the rest of you who are listening, have a great rest of your Sunday. Have a great rest of your Labor Day weekend. And I'll holler back next Sunday. I'll throw a couple more in before the top of the hour. Maybe some Gretchen and Johnny Rodriguez, that is. And we'll see what else I can do. Until then, I'll talk to you next week. And have a good one.
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Happy Labor Day weekend at Terrasand for the Wolf, and just a friendly reminder that calories don't count this weekend. So eat, drink, be merry, and don't get arrested.

No matter how old you get, Labor Day weekend is a bummer. It's like the Sunday night of summer. At least it's a 3-day weekend. Thanks for spending the weekend with the Wolf.

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2: He's a ranch hand in a pinch, man. 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

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Hope you're having a great Labor Day weekend. Remember, eat and drink as much as you want, and don't worry about the calories. 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

0: Season is here, which means the Wolves Howlin' Hot Summer is back. 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

Hey, it's JD from The Wolf. Happy Labor Day weekend. The only holiday we celebrate work without having to work. Anyway, hope you're having fun with your family and friends this weekend. 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

Labor Day is here. Looks like you have to try to squeeze a summer full of fun into one last weekend. Thanks for spending the weekend with the Wolf.

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No matter how old you get, Labor Day weekend is a bummer. It's like the Sunday night of summer. At least it's a 3-day weekend. Thanks for spending the weekend with the Wolf.

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Labor Day weekend. Kind of crept up on us like a ninja in the dark, didn't it? Thanks for spending the weekend with the Wolf. Labor Day weekend. Kind of crept up on us like a ninja in the dark, didn't it? Thanks for spending the weekend with the Wolf.

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Labor Day is here. 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

No matter how old you get, Labor Day weekend is a bummer. It's like the Sunday night of summer. At least it's a 3-day weekend. Thanks for spending the weekend with the Wolf.

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Happy Labor Day weekend. It's JD from The Wolf. And while you're celebrating with family and friends this weekend and kind of looking back on the summer, we're throwing it back, playing some of your all-time favorites on our legendary Labor Day weekend.

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Hey, it's JD from The Wolf. Hope you're having a great Labor Day weekend. Remember, eat and drink as much as you want, and don't worry about the calories. Okay, maybe a little bit. Anyway, thanks for having The Wolf on.

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Labor Day is here. Looks like you have to try to squeeze a summer full of fun into one last weekend. Thanks for spending the weekend with the Wolf.

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Hey, it's JD from The Wolf. Happy Labor Day weekend. The only holiday we celebrate work without having to work. Anyway, hope you're having fun with your family and friends this weekend. And thanks for having The Wolf on.

0: Dress season is here, which means the Wolves Howlin' Hot Summer is back. 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

Hey, this is Amy Ryan from The Wolf. Just wanted to wish you a happy Labor Day weekend. Have fun with your friends and family. Hey, this is Amy Ryan from The Wolf. Just wanted to wish you a happy Labor Day weekend. Have fun with your friends and family, and I'll see you soon.

Labor Day weekend. No matter how old you get, Labor Day weekend is a bummer. It's like the Sunday night of summer. At least it's a 3-day weekend. Thank

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happy Labor Day weekend. It's JD from The Wolf. And while you're celebrating with family and friends this weekend and kind of looking back on the summer, we're throwing it back, playing some of your all-time favorites on our legendary Labor Day weekend.

Labor Day is here. Looks like you have to try to squeeze a summer full of fun into one last weekend. Thanks for spending the weekend with the Wolf.

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Happy Labor Day weekend. It's Amy from The Wolf. Just a reminder, calories don't count this weekend, so eat, drink, and be merry, and don't get arrested.

no matter how old you get, Labor Day weekend is a bummer. It's like the Sunday night of summer. At least it's a 3-day weekend. Thanks for spending the weekend with the Wolf.

Put the pumpkin spice down and pass me more sangria, please. It's Michelle from The Wolf, and I don't know about you, but I'm not ready to say goodbye to summer yet. Cheers to a fun, safe, and happy Labor Day weekend.

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0: Labor Day weekend. Kind of crept up on us like a ninja in the dark, didn't it? Thanks for spending the weekend with the Wolf.

Happy Labor Day weekend at Terrasan for the Wolf, and just a friendly reminder that calories don't count this weekend. So eat, drink, be merry, and don't get arrested.

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0: 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Here's another all-time

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Labor Day is here. 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
3: 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The best time to get adjusted is from the very beginning.
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